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2: If you live in an HOA or you know someone who does, you kind of appreciate and know about all the rules that may be there.
3: I'm not sure I appreciate all of them, but I understand they're there.
2: Yeah, you know, you appreciate them when they benefit you.
3: That's how it works.
2: I remember a time when our HOA, they decided that they wanted everybody who had an HVAC unit that was visible from the road, you needed to build a fence around it.
3: Okay, so if it's on the side of the house.
2: Yes.
3: Okay.
2: Which ours was. And so I'm like, oh, okay. And now I got to admit, after it was done, I thought, okay, I can kind of see it. It looks a little nicer. I was just surprised that they would enforce a rule like that. Well, I was talking to a guy who this has happened to. He just moved into the neighborhood, and now this HOA rule is being applied. Apparently, this is a thing in neighborhoods where they're making you build a fence around it. People are chiming in, though, to help him out, give him some solutions to the type of fence he could put around it. One guy suggested a chain link fence around the HVAC.
3: Just to kind of stick it to the man.
2: there's another suggestion though. How about building a fence around it, and then you could paint a picture of the AC unit on the fence so that everybody knows what the fence is protecting.
3: I'll comply with your rules, sure, but you're not going to like it.

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1: It's the best news ever with Chad Mitchell.
2: It's the best news ever. I sure hope you're having an awesome day today. If maybe you're struggling and there's a little pushback from other people going on right now, can I tell you

0: Don't listen to them. Because the power of a little bit of faith and patience make what they say is impossible become possible. And lots of times it begins with a phrase like, that's impossible. And they said it wouldn't work. They said it might only last a year. But this little thrift store tucked behind a local middle school proved them all wrong. It actually started 13 years ago to support students and local schools. You know, those extra needed funds that schools often look for but can't find. And it started kind of slow. The first year, the little thrift store made $10,000 to be split up between six local schools. Fast forward to this year, those six local schools will split up a bit more. In fact, that little thrift store has made over $1 million this year. And they said it couldn't be done. And that's the best news ever.
1: You've got a great website. You paid good money for it. It looks amazing. So why aren't more people visiting it? If your website's sitting there like a digital billboard in the desert, you're not alone.
2: Anyone?
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1: When it comes to spending time with your kids, you know, you don't always get to do the things that you love to do. And I'm not just talking about playing video games or listening to their music, you know, when they're younger. I have a daughter, Jordan, who's a young adult, and she asks me, and this has gone on for, I don't know, 3 or 4 times now, to shave her head.
2: Like all over?
1: Almost, about 2/3 of it, right up to her top knot that sits on the top of her head. It's it's a look.
2: Yeah.
1: Not one that I'm a huge fan of, but she asked me to do it.
2: Yeah.
1: And honestly, it's what it's become is kind of a way for us to occupy the same physical space. And it gives opportunities to talk about things, to laugh, to joke. And although I'd rather be doing something else than shaving my daughter's head, and I mean right down to the scalp, too. I would rather be doing something else, but it's time, you know, and it's become quality time.
2: You could have extended the time if you chose. You could have, you know, a lot of times a shared experience, so you could have also shaved your own head. That would have been a little extra time.
1: You know, I'm at the point in my life where I'm going to have no hair soon enough. I don't see any reason to rush it.
2: Oh,

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1: Hey, this is Micah Tyler. I want to be perfect. I look around at the people next to me. I look on social media and over again, I see this perfect picture of someone's life. And I think to myself, God, when other people are brave, all I see is fear in my life. And then I remember that it's God's perfect love that casts out that fear. I feel like every time that I make a turn, it is heading down another broken road when I remember that God has a perfect plan for my life. See, at the end of the day, when we throw up our hands and we confess the places that we fall short, that's when God's perfect love shows up and loves us perfectly.

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2: My husband and I have identified a problem that we have, and it's a daily problem.
3: It sounds serious.
2: Yes, and it's the daily problem of eating out. And I realize we're not alone in this.
4: I be thinking sometimes, like, I should probably spend less on eating out.
2: Mm-hmm.
4: But at the same time, why? You feel me? Like, it's worse things I could be spending my money on. For one, for two, the good. For three, food make me happy.
2: Me too.
4: So I'm really paying for happiness. And that's priceless.
2: It's true.
3: I don't know. He's checking all the boxes for me.

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2: Had to fill in at work for somebody yesterday.
3: Okay.
2: And in this case, it was my soon-to-be seventh grader, Maggie.
3: Oh, all right. Because she's babysitting, but right now, this week, she's in camp.
2: That's right.
3: Now, my question is, do you get the money when you fill in for
2: what,
3: Maggie?
2: I'm doing the work. I'm doing the work.
3: I'm not judging you. I mean, I think some people, not me.
2: What?
3: But some people might think she's taking money from her little girl.
2: She's not working for it. And she asked me, would you work for me? Yes. Okay. So I'm working, filling in for her. Babysitting. So she takes care of two little girls. One is 6 months old, Emmy, and then there's a seven-year-old, Jenny, who's autistic. And so I'm spending some time with them yesterday, and there was a moment during my day, about halfway through the babysitting day, where I get a FaceTime call from Maggie, my daughter, and she was checking on me to make sure everything was okay.
3: making sure you're doing everything you need to do.
2: I felt it was as if I were calling her, but no, this is the opposite. She's calling me. She's like, is everything going okay? I said, well, yeah, actually it is. I said, but Jenny, the one that's autistic, that's seven, I said, you know, I can tell that she's a little antsy, and I'm trying to think of something that would be kind of fun for her. And mm-hmm. So right now I'm kind of brainstorming. She said, oh, I know the perfect thing. Turn around, and you see the cabinet behind you? Up top, there's some slime. And Jenny loves slime. So get out the slime. And so I'm getting it out, and I'm putting it. And Jenny, she sees me getting the slime. She's all excited. She goes over to the table. She sets herself down, which that was a big feat, just to have her do that.
3: Uh-huh.
2: And I put it on. She's just beside herself.
3: Problem solved.
2: Yes. Yes.
3: You know what I love is that Maggie so quickly knew. She's only been babysitting a short time, right?
2: Yes. Yes.
3: She handled that like a pro, like she's a mother of three.
2: Already.
3: She knew exactly what to do.
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0: Islamic man, and I got to witness with him. He was a proclaimed Muslim. By the end of it, I asked him, I said, are you okay? You seem like you're in your emotions. And he said, I feel something. And I got to watch the Holy Spirit work in the seed planet that day. And I just pray he gets saved, and I pray he's listening to the same radio station I'm listening to.
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3: You know, one of the questions that's asked by Christians and non-Christians alike is, why does God allow suffering? And that's a tough one, right? I have friends who just got back from an awesome motorcycle trip. was talking with them about their trip. They stopped in Napa and visited a vineyard.
4: During the
3: tour, they were watering the grapes, and my friend asked, so like, how often do you water? How much water do grapes take? And she said, we give the grapes the bare minimum amount of water, just a little less, actually, than they really would like.
4: Hmm.
3: And my friend thought that was kind of odd and asked why. And the woman said, because that causes the grapes to struggle. And the struggle produces a better grape.
4: I never have heard that. I never knew that.
3: I know, right? Weird does that sound? It reminds me of that verse in Romans where Paul's talking about our suffering and how suffering produces endurance. Endurance produces hope. And it's not just grapes, I guess, that benefit from a struggle.
4: I remember this quote from Helen Keller. It's very simple, and I'm probably totally getting it wrong, because I just, I, but this

0: is what it reminds me of, is that although the world is full of suffering, it's also full of overcoming it. And I thought through God's power, that's how we're able to overcome that.
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2: If you've ever wondered, whose kids are these anyway? I feel like I'm asking that question sometimes. When it comes to our daughter, Maggie, we're just kind of sitting around last night. Maggie is a knitter. She knits. She makes hats and scarves. And
3: So there's little grandma over in the corner in a rocking chair.
2: There she is. She's knitting. She's our youngest. And she looks up and she said, "Hey, Mom, when we are in, when we're taking that trip next week, you know, there's going to be a nearby college I was kind of hoping to visit. Do you think we would have time to maybe go visit?" And I'm pretty sure I didn't take a visit of my first college until my parents were actually dropping me off.
3: I didn't even start thinking about which college I was going to attend until after I graduated high school.
2: Oh,
3: there was a lot of decisions to make that summer.
2: Yeah.

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2: I hope you're feeling as great as I am today. I got my nap yesterday. Nobody interrupted me. Woke up feeling good. Woke up this morning feeling good. Do you nap?
3: I do. I nap sometimes. Maybe a couple times a week, maybe. But I do this thing. I like to play this game. It's called Nap Roulette. If you've ever played that game.
2: I don't know if I have. It sounds fun.
3: Anybody can play. It's where I take this nap, but if I don't set the alarm, will it be a 30-minute nap? Will it be a 4-hour nap? Will I wake up tomorrow?
2: Round and round it goes.
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2: Going on vacation with your family, making memories. That's what was happening for this one family. They and she has a brother that has Down syndrome. And she said, you know, we decided we wanted to go to Busch Gardens. And we get there. My brother really wanted to go on this ride. But with his Down syndrome, we have noticed that sometimes one of the things is sometimes he might freak out. He doesn't realize right. He might freak out. You know, something will really scare him. And this was a ride that he thought he really wanted to go on. But she said, you know, boy, it gets really high, a little scary at the top, and he might get pretty upset. Mm-hmm. These two amazing workers who worked the ride, he wanted to go by himself. But the workers were there, and so they volunteered to sit beside him on either side. So she has this picture of him in the middle and both the workers on either side of him. And they were there, and just in case anything happened, and they also told him, hey, at any time, we can stop this ride. Uh-huh. So if you get scared, so she said, my brother, he had his eyes closed the entire time, but he absolutely loved it. Everybody cheered and clapped for him when he got off the ride.
3: Oh, wow.
2: It was awesome for everybody.
3: You know, there's something about, and I don't want to lump everybody into the same basket, but a lot of times I notice that people with Down syndrome just draw others in. And we've got a young woman with Down syndrome who's a member of our extended family, and we've noticed that about her. If you go out to eat, you know, people will speak to her and she'll smile and speak back. And Don't you just love people who bring out the best in others?
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2: So there's that coworker who's always late to the meetings, even if it's a Zoom meeting.
3: There's Tom.
2: Right.
3: Coming in late again.
2: Everybody's looking at their watch. Did Tom get the email? Does he know about the meeting? Fim, now that doesn't describe either of us.
3: That's exactly.
2: Put that out there. Here's the thing I saw in People magazine. About half of people surveyed, almost half, will lie about an event start time so that people like Tom, who they know are habitually late, are there on time. Now,
3: I wonder how that would make Tom feel.
2: Exactly. And I get playing games with yourself. My wife used to do this. She would set all of our clocks ahead 10 minutes, yes. So she'd be on time. And mm-hmm. But that's playing a game with yourself.
3: Yeah.
2: Playing that game with others just seems to me to be over the line.
3: No, I could sort of see doing that. Yeah, you know, and then, you know, if they say something to you about it, like, oh, yeah, and then, hey, look over there. And you try to distract.
2: Distract, right. So, if you're getting an odd start time for a meeting or a Zoom call, 10 minutes till 2, that seems like an odd time to start. No.
3: You might be the culprit.
2: You might be Tom.
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4: 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Let's connect in the DJ Hangout Facebook group. 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
2: What does unplugged mean to you? I'm a little embarrassed to say that to me, it means stepping away from 3 email addresses, 2 phone numbers, text messaging, Facebook Messenger, Zoom, Instagram, an iPad, personal laptop, a work laptop, an Amazon Echo, Netflix, Hulu, Fire Stick.
3: Yeah.
2: I mean, it sounds overwhelming, doesn't it?
3: Yeah, it really does.
2: And all of these things are things we call connections, that if we're involved in all of this, we're connected. But I think the opposite is true. I think the more of these devices and platforms that we're engaged with, our human connections suffer.
3: Yeah, no, I think that's completely accurate. I was thinking about the idea of unrushing your life. It's easy to say that, right? But the truth is harder to do. Yeah, if you want to say, well, slow down, unrush your life, well, then you feel like the human side of me is thinking, well, wait a minute now. If I do, I'm going to get left behind, I'm going to become obsolete in maybe your workplace, maybe in your family life. I want to encourage you with this, because sometimes I get so frustrated sometimes. Where Jesus, there's a place in the Bible where he says, you know, come to me, all who are weary and burdened, and I will give you rest. I used to kind of get kind of frustrated with that. Mm-hmm. I thought, I'm not sure if it's actual rest that I feel like I need. Like, I can go take a nap. I think what we are really wanting, though, is reassurance and reassurance, because personally, we feel burdened by all the decisions we have to make, all the things that we have to reply to. And we don't want to mess it up or miss a cue from God. You know,
4: I've got so much to be thankful for. Look, I got

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2: One of the things we love is when somebody kind of assesses their skills, what they've got to bring to the table, and they find a talent that they have, and then they want to use that to help other people. Just love a heart like that. And there is a guy who plays an instrument, and he has decided to use that talent to help military families who are grieving a loss.
3: That's right. His name is Jerry. And if you've ever heard before, do what you can with what you have, like, that's exactly what this guy is doing.
2: Yeah.
3: He was a military bugler for 21 years playing the trumpet, and it's not a trumpet, is it?
2: Well, yeah, it's a trumpet. It's a bugle. It's a trumpet without valves.
3: It looks trumpet-like.
2: Trumpety. Yes.
3: and it's just amazing. He now runs an organization. It's called Taps for Vets, and basically they help military families kind of with that piece of closure. Because he said the military can't provide a live military bugler for all funerals. So our mission is to step into that role and provide that for families.
2: Yeah, kind of fill the gap.
3: Yes.
2: That's
3: and
2: cool.
3: I gotta tell you, with my grandfather's funeral, I was very close to my grandfather, and I don't remember much about his funeral, but I remember that. And he said the same thing. He said, you know, when a bugler plays, there's 24 notes. And he said, they're all played right from the heart. The family is going to remember the sounding of taps forever.
2: I'll tell you, if I'm not already crying at a funeral, the two things guaranteed to bring on the tears, the sound of a bugle and the sound of a bagpipe. And both in a similar way, they're just haunting.
3: Mm-hmm. What a way to honor Americans who served. Just incredible. Thank you, Jerry.

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2: A lot of us end up grumbling about the self-checkouts at the store. I found something yesterday that I actually like about the self-checkout.
3: What is that?
2: Something I actually like. There's no one there to judge you because the potato chip bag is already open.
3: Oh.
2: And the bag of grapes. None of those condescending looks.
3: With the crumbs on your face. They aren't looking at you.
2: And down the front of your shirt, right.
3: What?
2: Yeah, there's nobody there. The self-checkout does not care.
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3: A quiet life is a setup for a loud testimony. It's a way of living in a way that serves your neighbor, blesses them, makes their lives better in a way that they say, hey, I need to know what's motivating you. I need to know the hope that you have, and that sets up an opportunity for a loud testimony.
4: That's Pastor J.D. Greer, and he's our guest today on Focus on the Family with Jim Daly, talking about how you can make an impact on the culture around you for Christ. Thanks for joining us. I'm John Fuller.
2: You know, John, as a reminder, Focus is here for you. I mean, we've got marriage and parenting content. We have so many things to help you, assessments and even marriage intensives, actual counseling at four locations. But also, how to live in this culture is a key theme for us here at Focus on the Family. And I think some of us do that maybe well, and some of us do that not so well. And so today, we're going to talk with our guest about how to engage a culture really with one purpose, to introduce people to Christ, which is the glorious goal. Mm-hmm. And I'm looking forward to it. This is an area for me that I get energized about.
4: You do, yeah.
2: And it's, I think it's just great to think about how do we reach people for Christ, because that is the goal.
4: Mm-hmm. Yeah, so truth and love, those are things that we need to really embrace as we engage with those around us. Pastor J.D. Greer is pastor at the Summit Church. And he's written a book that addresses how we can do this more effectively. It's called Everyday Revolutionary, How to Transcend the Culture War and Transform the World.
2: J.D., welcome to Focus on the Family.
3: Thank you so much, Jim, for having me. I was telling John earlier that it's an honor for me because I grew up being discipled in the back seat of my parents' car, listening to Focus on the Family. My parents, they just always had it on, and we drove around Winston-Salem, North Carolina, being...
2: That had to be extremely boring for a young boy.
3: Maybe it should have been, but I was fascinated.
2: Well, that's good. Yeah. Did you hook into Odyssey, Adventures in Odyssey?
3: Oh, of course. That's right.
2: J.D., let me open with this. I was just at a conference here at the Broadmoor speaking at this conference. Young people. It's all 30-something, 40-something young professionals, mostly Ivy League grads, not all Christians, but many Christians. And one of the themes they were talking about in one of the sessions they did was, this isn't a culture war. This is spiritual warfare. Mm. I thought, wow, what an interesting way to rephrase that. Because culture war kind of sets us up one human being against another human being.
3: Right.
2: Spiritual warfare is about God and his kingdom versus Satan and his tribe.
3: Yeah.
2: Speak to that.
3: Yeah, I mean, so terms end up, you know, having a life of their own. And a lot of times when you think culture war, people think yard signs and Facebook posts.
2: And angry, Republican and Democrat.
3: Right, angry diatribes, that sort of thing. But I mean, sometimes when people say culture war, what they mean is they mean clarity about truth in the public square.
2: Right.
3: That's something Christians are very supportive of. One of the things that I try to present in Everyday Revolutionary is that faithfulness to Jesus in our generation is not less than clarity about controversial issues. It's just a lot more. And I really try to build it off of the example of Daniel in the Old Testament.
2: Yeah.
3: Daniel is so courageous and bold in his truth declarations that he gets thrown in the lion's den because of it.
2: Mm.
3: And yet he is so beloved by the king, King Darius, whose wicked decree put him there, that king stays outside the lion's den all night long, weeping, hoping against hope that Daniel will make it through the night. You know, and I don't think he was doing that just because he missed Daniel's prophetic diatribes. I think he was doing that because he knew Daniel was genuinely his friend. He loved him.
2: Mm.
3: He couldn't imagine Babylon without Daniel. And so my question is, how do we as believers, how do we become like that in our society? Hey, I always tell the church that I pastor, I say, you know, our goal is we want our community to say, we may not believe what those crazy people over at Summit Church believe, but thank God they're here, because if not, we'd have to raise our taxes.
2: You know, I'll attribute this, I haven't publicly, but Dr. Al Mohler, we were at a board meeting and we were talking about a situation, and he made such a great comment. He called me later that night and he just said, you know, Christians should never go out of their way to be hated. That's not the badge you're looking for.
3: Right.
2: Yeah. Right. And don't
3: but the gospel's offensive enough.
2: Well, that was the
3: also
2: point.
3: Being
2: that's
3: that.
2: Exactly it. He said, let the gospel be the offense, not your personality. Yeah. And that's a great instruction, I think, for us. What are the three relationship types that you write about in the book. I think it's around tourist, immigrant, and exile.
3: Yeah.
2: You know, first, give us the quick definition, and then what does it say about us spiritually in those three phases?
3: Yeah, so Daniel was an exile in Babylon, and Peter and Paul in the New Testament pick up on that language and say that's what we're supposed to be in our Babylons, which is, you know, a metaphor for wherever you live right now. Mm-hmm. Okay, so if you think about the three possible options that you can be if you're not from a place, you can be a tourist. A tourist is somebody who, you know, they never put roots down. They hardly unpack their bag.
2: They're there for the weekend.
3: They're there for the weekend. If there's a problem in the community, that's not your problem. You're there to see the sights. A lot of Christians are like that when it comes to the world. They're just passing through. They're, you know, holding hands, singing Kumbaya, waiting for the rapture. You know, they never really think of this world as something that their problems is our problems.
2: So you're really saying they're non-engagement.
3: They're non-engagement.
2: They're not engaged.
3: And they're just so separate. They're so separated. And that actually is, you know, Jeremiah, the prophet who lived at the time of Daniel, said, don't do that. I put you into Babylon so that you could seek the prosperity of the city. Jeremiah 29:7, and pray for its prosperity. Mm-hmm. Make its problems your problems. So that's tourist. Well, the other one is immigrant. That's when you're not from a place, but you really want to make it your home. You want to switch your citizenship there. And a lot of Christians, you know, we have that problem because we're like, well, this world really is my home. I want to pile up all my treasure here, and I become more of a citizen of the United States than I do the kingdom of heaven, and I reflect its values even more than heaven's values. The right posture is not tourist or immigrant. It's an exile. An exile is there. You plan to live there. You plan to care about the place and get integrated into it and take on its problems as your own. But the whole time you are reminded that this is not really my home. My home ultimately is in a different kingdom. And we as believers are citizens of heaven that are living in exile right now in the kingdom of man.
2: And it's such a beautiful thing. I mean, there's not perhaps an avalanche of that testimony, but I've had that experience in the mm-hmm. gay community with people that I know there, where they've moved closer to Christ, mm-hmm. and that's the goal, you know, right. to help them. Here's the thing, though, and this is maybe for listeners and viewers. I think when we're in a good place, that pride in us can rise up, mm-hmm. and it makes us something of a Pharisee or a Sadducee, that we begin to look down on the sinner. That's a really dangerous place to be with the Lord. How do we keep that perspective that we say it, we're all sinners saved by grace.
3: Right.
2: But have you seen those sinners? Right? We kind of have that attitude like, we're bad, but we're not as bad as them. Who does that sound like?
3: Right, yeah.
2: It's right out of the New Testament.
3: Our world says that when it comes to something, since we're talking about homosexuality, I'll use that one, there's really only two options. You've got alienation or affirmation.
2: Right.
3: And what Jesus presented was a completely different option. Again, he was clear on truth. I don't think he ever pulled punches on that way. But what people sensed when they were around him is they sensed him drawing them close. They sense a love. When John describes Jesus, he puts grace before truth because Jesus led with grace. It's what people remembered about him. Jim, one of the things, you know, as a part of a very conservative church, I want to point out to our people is that Jesus's crucifixion was a joint project between the so-called secular left and the religious right. I'm not saying they're morally equal or morally equivalent. I'm not saying they're equally bad. I'm just saying when it came down to it, it was both sides that hated him.
2: I never thought of it quite like that. That's interesting.
3: Yeah, the left hated him for what he said about truth.
2: Yeah.
3: The right hated him for how he brought sinners close. And what I believe is that if you and I are representing Jesus, we'll probably take flack from both sides.
2: Yes, I have experienced that. But it's so true.
4: Mm. This is Focus on the Family with Jim Daly, and our guest today is Pastor J.D. 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
2: I don't want to lose this, so let me dig a little deeper, JD, before we move to another topic. But the difference between leading with the gospel or leading with political messaging. This is one of the great grapples that I have at Focus on the Family, because so much of what conservatives do in the Republican Party, just mm-hmm. to be blunt, mm-hmm. pro-life, pro-marriage, pro-family. So we find a natural home there politically because that's what they're standing up for.
3: Yeah.
2: And, you know, I talk with the Democrats and I'll say, if you were more pro-life, more pro-family, more pro-marriage in the context of the Bible, marriage between a man and a woman, you'd have a lot more people in your party. But, you know, so I'm always, I think, a little offended that we get labeled that we're only political. It's where the values are lining up. I really don't care if it was an R or a D, but I will discern where do they line up.
3: Right.
2: So, am I seeing that correctly? And then when I get hit with the political thing, just shrug it off? Or how do you process that?
3: Yeah, I think so, Jim, because, you know, there are certain issues that when you talk about them, you're going to sound partisan, even if you don't mean to.
2: Right.
3: When we're talking about the sanctity of life, when we're talking about sanity on gender and marriage and religious freedom. Yes, you sound partisan, but I'm like, I'm not trying to sound partisan. I'm just sounding biblical, and we've just got to be okay with that. What I think we can do, though, even with that, is we can be wise and prudential about how we leverage labels and how we what we even lead with. If I could tell you a quick story.
2: Yeah, I like it. This is great.
3: Okay, so there was a I got a letter one day at our church from a young lady that I'd never met before. I didn't know I'd met her. I'd never met her before, but she it was a picture of her at our church being baptized. And she said, I want to tell you a story about how I came to the church. She said, I was invited by some friends of mine and I started to come. She said, I very quickly discerned that you made me quite angry. She said, just when I talked about the sanctity of life and some of these, you know, hot button issues, she said, and one day she said, you said something about, you know, in support of a pro-life position on, it was called Twitter then.
2: Yeah.
3: And she said, I sniped back at you. Now, Jim, I never respond on Twitter.
2: I don't even read it.
3: I don't know what came over me, but I did. For whatever reason, I responded, and I said something back to her, and she said something back to me, and we went back four or five times, and I forgot about it. I remember her handle for Twitter was something like Left Linda or something like that. Just something that clearly
2: At least she's honest.
3: At least she was honest. She said, and then she told me, she said, I was Left Linda who did that with you on Twitter. She said, I kept coming to the church. Again, she heard the gospel. She got saved. And she said, now I'm in the process of rethinking everything.
2: Wow.
3: Everything. But what she said next is what the reason I'm telling the story is. She said, I want to thank you, though, that even though you were clear about controversial truths, I want to thank you that you didn't make this the Republican church.
2: Hmm.
3: Because if you had made it the Republican church, she said, I never could have stepped foot inside it. You know, political realignment often happens when somebody comes to Christ. But political realignment is downstream. It's the result of discipleship.
2: Right.
3: It should not be the gateway to it.
2: And it's very difficult to, you know, use politics to convert somebody. I mean, because your angst goes up.
3: Yeah.
2: You're there to defend your position, no matter who you are, the Democrat or the Republican. And that, I don't really see that model expressed in Jesus's parables.
3: No, quite the opposite.
2: He's talking to people where they're at.
3: Right.
2: And then asking questions.
3: Yeah. In fact, there's a story. I talk about this a lot in the book, Luke chapter 12. Where a brother comes to Jesus to complain that his brother is cheating him out of the inheritance.
2: Right.
3: The great preacher D. Martin Lloyd-Jones said, this is a legitimate social justice complaint because this brother is being cheated out of it. Jesus's response is to say to him, man, who made me a judge over you? And then he proceeds to preach a sermon on greed that would have applied to both brothers. D. Martin Lloyd-Jones said, why did he do that? Was it that he just didn't, you know, does Jesus not care about justice?
2: Caught him at a bad time.
3: Right, yeah. He said, no, of course Jesus cared about justice. And of course Jesus would have given a very good answer. He said, but two things would have happened had Jesus weighed in on that issue. He said, first of all, he would have cut off anyone who was disposed to agree with the first brother. And he said, secondly, he would have had a list of people a mile long the next day trying to get him to weigh in on their issue. And that would have taken him away from the primary calling he had, which was to seek and save the lost. And what that means practically for me is that means that there are certain discussions I will step out of so that I can keep my focus on the primary discussion.
2: Yeah, so good.
3: Yeah, and that primary discussion is the gospel and the lordship of Christ. Yeah.
4: As we do that, J.D., you made reference in the book to living a quiet life. There's a passage in one of the epistles about doing that, being quiet in our lives.
2: It sounds so hard to do.
3: Yeah. I know, right?
2: I'm an extrovert.
3: Yeah,
2: well,
3: exactly.
2: Quiet life.
3: Like,
2: yeah. Kidding me.
4: For you, and then for those who are, you know, on social media or buying into all the back and forths, how do we live a quiet life representing Christ well?
3: Tell me. Yeah, that's right. Well, we'll keep in mind that the guy who used that phrase, 1 Thessalonians 4:11, live quietly, is the Apostle Paul, who I would also not describe as a guy who lived a sheepish life, right? I mean, this is the guy that stood in the Ephesian amphitheater and told the entire Ephesian crowd, you're worshiping gods that are not gods at all. You know, how was he telling us to live quietly? And he doesn't mean that you are muting your testimony. Mm-hmm. What he is saying is that the bedrock for your testimony is a life like Daniel's, that was so involved in blessing the community around you that they would, and now let me use the Apostle Peter's words, ask a reason for the hope that is within you. Mm. A quiet life is a setup for a loud testimony. It's a way of living in a way that serves your neighbor, blesses them, makes their lives better in a way that they say, hey, I need to know what's motivating you. I need to know the hope that you have, and that sets up an opportunity for a loud testimony.
2: Mm. You know, JD, I can remember before coming to Focus in 1989. I know that's been a while.
3: Back in the 1900s.
2: Back in the 1900s. But I worked for International Paper, and I remember going to lunch, and this will lead into the question. That's why I'm telling this story. But yeah, I'm 27, 28, and I'd be at lunch with business people. And when the lunch would come, I'd say, hey, you guys mind if I pray over lunch? And they'd put their cigarette out, set their martini down. It was so funny. And then I'd just say a little prayer. But it does lead into this idea that you talk about faithful work outside of the church. Mm-hmm. And so often, I remember somebody I consulted, a business guy, when I was looking at, should I go into work in the nonprofit world with Focus? He was saying, man, I want to discourage that because we need Christians in the public sector, in the private sector, to be able to be a witness. If all the Christians just go work in churches and Christian ministry, we're not going to have. So I thought about that. It really did slow the decision down. But speak to the importance of waking up every day. If you're not working at a church and you're not working at a Christian ministry, how do you go about getting amped up to go, okay, Lord, I'm heading in to be the plumber, the electrician, the engineer, the doctor, take your vocation. But do we connect that directly to our faith?
3: Yeah, you know, Billy Graham very famously said before he died that the next great awakening, he believed, would not happen in the stadiums, it would happen in the workplace.
2: Mm-hmm.
3: And we have ample biblical support for that because, I mean, if you just read the book of Acts, I know the apostles loved the local church. The local church was the center of their ministry program. And yet, most of the preaching that they do is outside of the local church context, at least in Acts.
2: It's where the action is.
3: It's where the action is. That's right. There are 40 miracles in the book of Acts. 39 of them happen outside of the church.
2: Yeah.
3: I always tell our people, sort of tongue-in-cheek, but I'm like, that means as a pastor who works inside the church, I've got access to about 1/40th of the power of God. I know that's not great hermeneutics, but you get the point.
2: Totally.
3: Is that most of what Jesus wants to do in our communities is not going to happen from the pastor in the pulpit. It's from people in the workplace. And the workplace gives people a chance to put the values of the kingdom of God in contrast with the values of Babylon.

0: disciple by the name of Tabitha, who makes cloaks and coats for people in her community. And when she died, people gathered at her bedside and they wept because of all the good things she'd done for them. And I said to our congregation, do y'all feel like our community would weep if we were gone?
1: Great question.
0: And we felt like the answer to both those questions was no. And so I scheduled a meeting with the mayor. And this mayor was not, I mean, he's not on our team, Jim. I kind of joke about him. He's kind of to the left of Mao Zedong is kind of how I thought of this guy. I said, Mr. Mayor, will you tell me the most needy parts of our city? And without batting an eye, he said, the homeless, the orphan, the prisoner, the unwed mother, and the high school dropout. I went back to our congregation and just said, I felt like the mayor of our city has given us a blueprint for how we should bring the joy of Jesus into these areas. Not all the ministries that we've started in those areas came from my head or inside the offices of the church. But now for 20 years, we've seen ministry after ministry after ministry develop. We have numbers, as an example, of foster kids that are now taken care of by families at the Summit Church. I told the mayor just this past Sunday, I had him back at church, and I said, hey, our goal is we're not going to stop this until there are more families in the Summit Church that are ready to receive foster kids and then there are foster kids in the program.
1: You got my heart.
0: Yeah. Well, that's just, and it may be something different for your church, but it's a commitment to loving the city and bringing joy to it in the name of Jesus. Yes. Yeah. But by meeting physical needs.
1: You know, one thing I've said, when you look at the number of churches, and you know, we use this analogy often about a lot of things, but there's about 360,000 churches in the U.S. and there's about 350,000 foster kids in the foster program.
0: Wow.
1: That's one kid per church.
0: Wow.
1: And it is tough. It's not easy. It's not for the faint of heart to take a child in. But I would love to see that New York Times headline that says Christian Church wipes out waiting foster care.
0: Amen. That's right.
1: List. That would so inspire everybody outside of the church too, because now you're walking the talk. And God bless those Christian families that are doing it. And Gene and I were so rewarded internally with doing it ourselves. It wasn't easy, but there's a lot of demand for really good parenting, but it was rewarding. Let me ask you this. In the book, you get down to three reference points that you give Christians to be courageous witnesses for Christ. This so goes along with our Truth Rising documentary. If you haven't seen it yet, please watch it. Okay. I'll send you the link.
0: Yeah.
1: But it talks about courageous Christians that, first of all, it sets up the Western civilization. It's heady. And then we get into examples like a detransitioner, Chloe Cole, and Jack Phillips, the baker, and many others who had that Daniel moment and stood and said, you know what, this is not right, and how God got them through those things. It's beautiful. But in that way, those reference points, what are they?
0: Yeah, great question, Jim, because you've got the first thing is that we have to participate in what some Christian theologians have called the commons. That's a concept that goes all the way back to St. Augustine. And it means that we do our work in secular places. And a lot of times the people who benefit from our work are not, they don't share our convictions.
1: Right.
0: The homeowner or the home builder, excuse me, that builds a neighborhood and there's an unmarried couple that buys one of his houses, or there's a gay couple that buys one of his houses, he's not become complicit in their sin because he provided the home. That's just participating in the commons. That's one, and that's as old as Christian history itself. But then there's a second thing, a second principle you have to hold in tension with that one, which is we have to, we can never fellowship with the works of darkness, which means that I can't participate with you in your sin. Mm-hmm. A good example is, I would have a real problem. I could not be a part of a ceremony of celebration for a gay wedding, even if the two people were my friends, that I was trying to reach for Jesus. I couldn't do that because I would be participating in and affirming something that was wrong.
1: Let me punch that real quick, because again, Al Mohler and I talked about that. He said the wedding itself is a public testimony that you support this.
0: Right.
1: That's what being at the wedding's about.
0: Yeah.
1: And he said, he had that situation that was posed to him. And he said, I care about you. I love you. If you will allow me, I'll come to the reception, but I can't go to the wedding ceremony.
0: I thought,
1: what a brilliant way to do that. And it's respectful.
0: Right.
1: But, he was reiterating the actual wedding is a testament.
0: Yeah.
1: Of this joining of this couple.
0: Yeah, and what happens when the minister says, if anybody has any reason why these two should not be wed,

0: speak now or forever hold your peace. If I'm right. in the audience, I'm gonna feel like I gotta be like, I got a reason.
1: yeah. Right. And so that yeah.
0: So but that's the second principle is while we are participating in the commons, we cannot fellowship with darkness. The third one though is as we engage in those first two, even when we're clear that I can't be a part of this and I can't affirm this, maybe it has to do with how you're being asked to use pronouns or refer to gender. I mean, there's a million examples we could come up with. Even there, I can still lead with grace. Mm-hmm. I want to be filled with truth. I never want to. It never want it to be said of our generation that we did not teach the whole counsel of God with clarity. But if we're going to reach this generation, we're going to be like Jesus in that we lead with grace and that we're characterized by grace and that we're not just filled with truth. We're filled with that holy, beautiful love that doesn't just push people away and put Facebook posts up about them, but draws them close.
1: Yeah, I agree. I think the spirit right now with everything going on in the culture, even, you know, the assassination of Charlie Kirk, mm-hmm. there's an opening to show that boldness.
0: Yeah.
1: And to do it well, not do it nasty. Do not, you know, don't attack people verbally, but be bold and
0: right.
1: show your convictions. Yeah. I think the moment is now. I think God has really created that platform.
0: Yeah, amen to that.
1: And I hope those of you listening have been inspired to make an impact on the culture. If you want to learn more about being a witness for Christ in your community, get a copy of Pastor JD's book, Everyday Revolutionary. 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She said, "You have helped me to accept this from a gospel perspective with a biblical worldview and a gracious spirit. 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

0: proud to present Enchanted Evening, a daddy-daughter dance. A once-in-a-lifetime evening of fun, food, and dancing for dads and their daughters. Nothing compares to the special bond between a father and daughter. Dads and father-like figures play a crucial role in empowering a daughter to become the woman that God has called her to be. 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
1: Hey, I'm David Leonard. I wrote this song in a season where I was asking myself if I was really living the life God called me to live. 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It came from the deep desire I think we all carry to stand before the Father one day and hear the words, "Well done." 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Anyone choosing faith over fear, obedience over comfort. And my hope is that it reminds you that every step of faith matters, and God sees it.

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1: Chad here on Star 99.1, inviting you to connect with all of us inside of our DJ Hangout Facebook group. I'm here. All the other Star DJs are here, too. 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That's group to the number 54214.

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0: We're proud to present Enchanted Evening, a daddy-daughter dance. 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

0: We won't sugarcoat the fact that every day can feel like an uphill battle. 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
1: There's a Bible full of history of the ways that God showed up for his people. Just when you thought all odds were stacked against you, he shows up and does miracles. 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And it's funny because when you get in a situation and it's not looking so good, it's so easy for us to freak out and just say, God, where are you? Have you forgotten about me? This song, Ain't No Way, is just all about that declaration. There's no way you're gonna let me down. You've been there for me time and time again. As I look back over my life, there's not one time that you failed me, and you're gonna

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0: We're proud to present Enchanted Evening, a daddy-daughter dance. 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
1: Hey, this is Randy James from Hopeful. We wrote Everything Is Better as a reminder that no matter what you're walking through, the storms, the chaos, the struggles, there's real hope because of Jesus. This song is a picture of what life

0: friend.
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0: We're proud to present Enchanted Evening, a daddy-daughter dance. A once-in-a-lifetime evening of fun, food, and dancing for dads and their daughters. Nothing compares to the special bond between a father and daughter. Dads and father-like figures play a crucial role in empowering a daughter to become the woman that God has called her to be. 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
3: 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This story is all about somebody who is supposed to be a singer and going to sing the national anthem at a soccer game recently. 75,000 people in the stadium, and the microphone wouldn't work. All of a sudden, it dropped out. So what did they do? The entire stadium came to the rescue and sang the Star-Spangled Banner.

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1: Hey, this is Chris with Stars Go Dim. And I don't know if you've ever been in a point in your life when you can look back and just say, without God, I don't know where I would be. And the only thing that you can do is look back and praise God for it. That's what my new song, Holy, is all about. It's about just looking at God and understanding how much He's done for you and knowing that the only thing that you can do is give Him the highest praise, which is holy, holy, holy, the thing we're all going to be singing at some point, just giving our worship to Him.

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2: Hold on. Had I remembered that I owned a Stanley cup, I wouldn't have had to spend $20 on this one.
1: You may want to go through the closet. 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

0: Donna Cruz, and welcome to Keep the Faith.
1: Hey, and I'm Keith Stevens. Becoming the best version of who we are is said to be living authentically. We try to do that here nonstop, and it sounds just like this. God, I wanna be
2: if I don't face what I'm afraid of, can I live with the result? Or if I happen to do it and I fail, can I live with that? And I believe once you get through it, you'll say, I'd rather try it and fail than to never know.
3: And here I am. Everything I've gone through, all I ever had was basketball. Then I met the president and broke my leg, was given the world and taken away in one day. You're with me,
0: been there. It can be easy to just play it safe, ignoring your talents and hidden dreams. Well, next on Keep the Faith, you'll hear a level of courage that'll make you think twice about what you're willing to settle for.

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1: When you let go and trust the outcome to somebody stronger than you are, you find the kind of strength you truly need. 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
1: Hey, I'm Keith Stevens. Fear has been defined by some as false expectations appearing real. Worry about those expectations can be paralyzing. Devon Franklin is an award-winning Hollywood producer. He's contributed to movies like Miracles from Heaven. So how does he handle fear when so much is on the line?
2: I've been able to overcome fear by facing it head on. You know, I ended up quitting my job as Senior Vice President of Production for Columbia Pictures to start my own production company called Franklin Entertainment. What if I leave my job and I'm not successful? What if I fail? Okay, so what does failure look like? Failure looks like no longer being an executive and people no longer treating me the way that they would have treated me if I was an executive. Failure looks like, oh, I thought I could do this on my own. I cannot. Failure looks like I make a movie and it bombs at the box office. So now that I've played all of those things out, then I have to ask myself, if I don't face what I'm afraid of, can I live with the result? Or if I happen to do it and I fail, can I live with that? And I believe once you get through it, you'll say, I'd rather try it and fail than to never know and to always live in the what if. And you have to ask yourself, what do I want on my tombstone? What if or what was? I wish I could see the

If you can help your child's self-image develop what's called a caring mindset, so they see themselves as caring or compassionate, courageous, what they actually will be more likely to do is behave in compassionate, caring ways, because you act how you see yourself to be.

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1: I'm Donna Cruz. Mark Twain once said, "The two most important days in your life are the day you were born and the day you found out why." Now, if that second day only came as naturally as the first, Jen Tringale is a speaker and writer. She's come to realize how important every moment can be in impacting someone else.
2: I just earlier this year was speaking at a Bible school, and at the end of my class, there was a young Asian student that came up, and he had tears in his eyes. And he said, "I'm so upset that my friend isn't here today. She came to this Bible school with me." And he said, "We were in Singapore 3 years ago, and we were in a prayer group praying and just asking God, what do you want us to do? And the word destiny kept coming up in our hearts." And he said, "So my friend got online and Googled the word destiny, and a video came up, and it was you preaching on destiny. And so my friend got on your website that she saw posted on this YouTube video, and we saw that you went to this Bible school. So we started saving money and believing God to go to this Bible school 2 years ago. And now here we are, and now you are our guest speaker today." I was just a puddle, and I just thought, you know, you just never know how God is using things to reach people all over the world. And because of the day and age we live in, He can. It's just amazing.

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I can choose not to hit him. And that choice and that space is the most valuable space we have. Let

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9: And I picked up my phone in class just out of curiosity to see what it was. They're like, this is the White House. And they asked me if I was interested in meeting the President of the United States.

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1: I'm Keith Stevens. It's a short, simple question, but one without a short, simple answer. Why? Maybe you've wondered that when things have gone wrong. Kevin Atlas was the first person to ever play Division I college basketball without a full left arm. But the journey was long and changed drastically in one day. A day that began to take shape when his phone rang.
2: And I picked up my phone in class just out of curiosity to see who it was. And they asked me if I was interested in meeting the President of the United States. He saw me in Sports Illustrated and was interested in meeting me. We went and met him for about 40 minutes right off the airplane.
1: But the best day in Kevin's life would soon take a terrible turn. In a basketball game later that day,
2: I actually broke my leg, and I was rushed to the emergency room of the hospital where I was watching myself in every national news station in the emergency room, flicking channels, watching myself meeting the president, but I was sitting in a wheelchair with a broken leg, and all those schools, those colleges recruiting me, they stopped. I laid in bed for 2 weeks with that golden question, why me, why me? Why me? And it was a terrible struggle of faith. You see, I was raised Christian. My mom gave me a Bible verse. I was born on April 13th, 04/13, Philippians 4:13. I can do all things through Christ who strengthens me. That's my birthday verse. And here I am. Everything I've gone through, all I ever had was basketball. Then I met the president, broke my leg, was given the world and taken away in one day.
1: But Kevin would soon start to see the value of his setback in his own life and in the lives of others. That's next on Keep the Faith.

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1: I'm Donna Cruz. Kevin Atlas was making news as a one-armed basketball star. But when he broke his leg his senior year of high school, everything changed and the college offers disappeared. Kevin ended up at Fork Union Military Academy. He shares his story in his new book, Get in the Game.
2: Course of that 9 months at military school, I picked up the Bible, I read it front to back. I was challenged by my roommate, the point guard of the basketball team, Julian Ramirez. He saw me reading the Bible, he turned around. Eventually he asked me, Kevin, why do you read that? I don't understand how you can have faith. We wouldn't be here. And something clicked, something I remembered from church. It was an old church joke. I told him there was a woman caught in a storm, everybody was supposed to evacuate. She had such faith in God, she stayed. When the water came up to her knees, a truck came by, said, get in the truck, I'll take you to safety. She said, God will save me. Truck left. Boat came by, said, get in the boat. She said, God will save me. Boat left. Helicopter comes by. She said, God will save me. And then she drowns and dies and goes to heaven. And she says, God, why didn't you save me? And God said, what are you talking about? I sent you a truck, a boat, and a helicopter. And that's what I told Julian. I said, I don't have all the answers. But if God sends me a boat, I'm looking for it. At the end of the school year, I became the first D1 basketball player to ever get a D1 scholarship to Manhattan College, $220,000 athletic scholarship. Julian was sentenced to a year in jail. I kept in contact with Julian, and I gave him a call right after he got out of jail. And he's like, while I was in prison, I picked up the Bible, and I started to read it. And guess what? I go to college in 2 weeks. They're still giving me a scholarship offer. But now I'm not only just going to college as an athlete, I'm going in as a believer, too. He said he was challenged. This big African-American gentleman came up to him in prison, grabbed his Bible, started yelling at him, why are you reading this? God doesn't care about you. You won't be in prison. And you know what Julian said? This is what he told me over the phone. He said, let me tell you about a woman in a storm. Oh, Lord.

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1: I'm Amy Bird with some contagious encouragement here on Keep the Faith. 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
3: My senior year of high school, I had a teacher named Mrs. Wright. I had her for English 4, and I had actually been abused and trafficked for years at that point, and it finally started showing up that year and affecting me, and I OD'd at school, and she's the one that found me and practically saved my life and got me help. And then towards the end of the year, I had to go to the state hospital, and this woman fought for me and actually made a deal and went to the superintendent to make a deal so that I could graduate with my class. And she said, if you can make a B+ better on your exam, you'll walk the next day. And I studied so hard and made 100 on that exam, and I got to walk. And it was because of this woman, and she's amazing.
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0: in 2022 called Point Man, How a Man Can Lead His Family. 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
1: 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Major roads looking pretty good, including 287, the Parkway, the Turnpike, express lanes northbound on the Parkway in Sayreville at exit 123, a breakdown. It's off to the shoulder, no delays with it. Gladstone Branchham, New Jersey Transit Service resumed. 30-minute delays are possible. If you're having trouble sleeping, upgrade to the great sleep you deserve at Mattress Firm's July 4th sale. 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I'm Tom Colangelo.
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3: 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I get this revelation that this is a way of giving spiritual food to others. 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I don't have surplus. I'm giving from what I don't have, but I feel that God will multiply it.
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1: Life is a roller coaster, but here's your positive thought this morning. God is faithful even when life feels uncertain. His character never changes. He is unchanging.

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1: I don't know. Is there a limit? Let's figure it out together. Coming up in just a few minutes here on the Star Morning Show with Skip and Kristen on Star 91.1.

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1: Hey, early bird. It's 6:24.
0: How in the world did you possibly match that color fingernail polish with that color of your travel mug? They are identical.
1: I don't know how I did that. So I got my nails done the other day and I picked this color and I second guessed it too. I was like, maybe I shouldn't get that. Anyway, this morning I'm grabbing my travel mug. It's the same exact color and it's like this light blue with a little bit of a green tint. Mm-hmm. It's not seafoam, but it's close to that. And how do they match exactly? They're the same exact color. It's cuckoo bananas and I'm so excited about it.
0: I applaud the fact that you can get excited about this, but I'm bewildered at the amount of time, effort, energy, and such that go into...
1: No! I spent no time, effort, or energy in it. It happened by accident.
0: I think in some cultures, you're a queen.
1: Thank you. Also, I do like matching, though. Like, when we end up matching, which we do quite often,
0: no.
1: I get real excited about that.
0: No.
1: Maybe we should start planning to match. Wouldn't that be fun?
0: No. No.
1: Do you want to match tomorrow?
0: No, I do not.
1: You can pick the color.
0: No,
1: you can pick
0: not.
1: It. I'll just match. Whatever.
0: Black. There you go.
1: Okay, I'll do it.
0: You know, life's simple pleasures are the best, man.
1: We actually have friends who listen to Star that was our Superstar Kid of the Week a couple weeks ago, Elijah and Yvette. And Yvette is really good at matching the family. I think if you have family matching pictures, you should post them in the DJ Hangout on Facebook.
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1: What's the best prayer you could ever pray? 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But what if there was a better way to pray? In the book of Colossians, Paul shows us how to pray God's will for others. 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I'm Pastor Scott Jones, and you got this.
2: Okay. Websites updated. 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I haven't seen my couch since Tuesday. 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And yet, here I am, doing everything all the time. 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
7: 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Major roads are doing okay. Parkway northbound, a breakdown clear near exit 123 in Sayreville. Further north, moving up to the Union Tolls. Turnpike's not too bad. 287's in pretty good shape. Same story, 202, 206, 78's not bad. Gladstone Branch of New Jersey Transit Service resumed with 30-minute delays. 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
1: Oh, it's going to be such a great day today. It's 6:54.
0: Dear fellow God-fearing Christians, here's a question for all y'all. Something I like to call a ponderable. Why is it we know what God wants of us? We know how we're supposed to act. Yet we do the dopiest things you could possibly imagine. Right now, just by uttering that sentence, you can picture in your brain the dopiest thing you've done lately. Why do we do that?
1: I don't know, but there literally is that verse. It was like, I do the things I try not to do or shouldn't do.
0: I know.
1: It's like literally in the Bible.
0: Well, and it's when you catch yourself doing something that is completely off the chain, we have this tendency, right? Which is actually kind of ridiculous, to throw our hands up going like, God, why are you letting this happen? What are you doing? Meanwhile, God's like, dude.
1: That was all you.
0: Yeah. Though, see, these are the things that I think about when I'm driving. You know, when my brain has nothing to do but drive. And I know, and I know what's going to happen, hopefully not anytime soon, when I'm standing in front of the gates waiting for my turn, he's going to make eye contact with me and just kind of motion to the left, like, you need to go wait in this line. Then I'm going to be sitting there, and I'm going to be waiting and waiting and waiting, anticipating, and then I'm going to walk up to him, and before I do my little humbling, bow down, that sort of thing, it's going to be like,
1: dude, we got to talk about these. See items 152 through 507.
0: Right. And the problem is, he won't even have to tell me what it is because I know, and he knows because he's God.
1: You know what the good part is?
0: Huh.
1: God loves you anyway.
0: Man, and I'm scratching my head over that one.
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11: 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We have an accident on the ramp from Route 1 to the Parkway northbound in Woodbridge up by exit 130. Parkway northbound by exit 138. Looks like a crash is cleared. Stall cleared 78 eastbound at exit 43 in Berkeley Heights. So far, not too bad of a trip on 440, the Outer Bridge, New Jersey Transit, scattered delays. 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

0: 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Good morning. 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
1: God doesn't leave things unfinished. Here's your positive thought today. He who began a good work in you will complete it. Your story isn't over.

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1: Is it? Okay. Let's chat about that. Coming up next on the Star Morning Show with Skip and Kristen on Star 91.

0: We caught you singing along. That's okay. That's why we're here. Uplifting Star 99.1. 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
1: It's 7:23, and today is your day.
2: Have you ever seen those unique spellings of names? XRBLYNZ. Yeah, it's pronounced Tammy.
0: Okay.
1: Because everybody wants it to be different, but then I think about it, right? And I'm like, yeah, but then your kid has to learn how to spell that. And yeah. Then also, like, somebody's going to spell it wrong for the rest of their life.
2: Exactly.
1: So I'm like, I get it, trying to be different, like, get something a little bit more unique in there, but at the same time.
2: And yes, I understand the irony that this is coming from a guy named Skip, and that's not a name, it's an activity, and it's a lame one, but I don't know if they still do this, but a friend of mine told me years ago that in Australia, before you are allowed to leave the nursery with your child, you have to get approval of the child's name from a group of handpicked nurses inside the hospital.
1: Really?
2: Yeah, I think that's brilliant. I don't know if it's true. I choose to believe it.
1: I like that. Yeah, and also because, you know, okay, Brett Favre, right? Isn't it true that his mom, like, accidentally spelled his name wrong on the birth certificate, and that's why he's, like, it's not spelled the way it should be, right? So I'm like, you know, somebody would have double-checked that, because you're real tired in the hospital.
2: Yeah, so, especially after that. You look. I would imagine that after going through labor and all of that, after 9 months, the last thing you want to do is take a written exam.
1: That's right.
2: Let's do this. No judgment. I just want to see your unique spellings or the unique spellings of names that you've encountered in the past. Share with us.
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2: What's the best prayer you could ever pray? Hey, Pastor Scott Jones here from Zarephath Christian Church, and I'm with you. 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But what if there was a better way to pray? In the book of Colossians, Paul shows us how to pray God's will for others. 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I'm Pastor Scott Jones, and you got this.
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1: Did you know that we have a Star app? 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And there's a lot of cool features there, like an open mic where you can send us a voice message. 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
1: Buenos dias, it's 7:53.
0: In all of the years that I have been receiving spiritual guidance and education, no one has ever explained 41 to me.
1: Oh, yeah, because your 41 is coming. Don't you think they, when Noah was on the ship for 40 days and 40 nights, and he was like, oh my goodness, you know, he probably was like, is this ever going to end? And then 41 came, things were new. And don't you think when the Israelites were wandering for 40 years, they never thought 41 would come, but then 41 came. So sometimes we're stuck in those 40 days. It's a long time, and you might feel a little hopeless, and you might feel like, you know, when is this going to end? When is my day going to come? But you have to hold on because 41 is coming.
0: That's incredible. I think we do. We do get too caught up in the now to think, consider, and hope for the next.
1: Mm-hmm.
0: And when I think about that, 40 days, 40 nights on a boat with all those animals, God shows his perfect number in 40 that the olfactory senses shut down after 40 seconds.
1: Leave it to Skip. You're welcome.
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8: 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A light buildup through the Piscataway exits on 287, slowing getting over the bridge into Boundbrook. Midday roadwork setting up. Northbound on 206, also up by Amwell Road. Some midday roadwork setting up. Starting to see some delays there. Accident cleared on the ramp from Route 1 to the Parkway. 78 looks pretty good. 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
1: You have enormous value. Here's your positive thought this morning. The God of the universe calls you his own. Let that sink in. You are a child of God. He created you with purpose. He knows you intricately. You are highly valued.

0: It is the biggest lie we all tell almost every day.
1: Oh, okay. Think about it. And then let's chat about it. Coming up in just a few minutes, you're on the Star Morning Show with Skip and Kristen on Star 99.1.

0: We know your time is precious. Thank you so much for spending it with us at Star 99.1 with Skip and Kristen.
1: Hey, it's 823.
0: What is the biggest lie humans tell on a regular basis?
1: Everything's good.
0: Everything's good.
1: Yeah. Like, how are you? Oh, good.
0: Yeah, I'm fine. That is the biggest lie we tell. Why is that?
1: I think there's two reasons. I think because it's kind of just a natural response. Nobody's actually asking to hear, like, you unpack your day.
0: That's true.
1: But then the other thing is that, you know, I think we think that we have to put on a facade that everything really is fine and that you've got it together. Like, we can't appear broken.
0: I put a major percentage of blame on social media for that.
1: Yeah, because everything looks good and beautiful and pristine, and that's just not how life is.
0: No, life is dirty. Life is ugly, and life is broken. Mm-hmm. How do you respond then? How can you answer that question truthfully without being bummer trails about it?
1: Well, I think it has to be the right person, right? So, like, you know, the shop owner,
0: right?
1: They don't actually want to know, right? But like, when your friend says, "Hey, how are you doing? Or are you okay?" That's the person you say, "Well, if you have time to chat about it, I'd love for you to help me unpack these things that have been going on." I think it's important to chat with each other about it. I think it goes both ways. We have to be prepared to actually hear an answer, a real answer, before we ask the question. And on the flip side, we have to also be prepared to share a real answer.
0: I would be curious to hear what you all think about this. Have you created an answer that works? Share with us.
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4: 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Accident takes out two lanes. Route 1 southbound at Riders Lane. That's affecting northbound with some extra delays as well. Garden State Parkway southbound at exit 131 near Metro Park. Reports of an accident. Woodbridge on the Turnpike Parkway ramp there near the service area. A breakdown off to the shoulder. 22 southbound, a breakdown right near the ramps to Route 82. Also, New Jersey Transit Gladstone branch delays of up to 45 minutes. 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
2: This is an example of be careful of what you ask for.
1: Oh.
2: Yeah. Certain people in the house have been very frustrated with the work schedule and, you know, being off for one day, working six, being off for 2 days, working five, off one, on one, off one, on one. So they finally went to their boss and said, look, just bump me down to 3 days a week.
1: Oh, okay.
2: So I'm like, okay, that's cool. That's cool. Now I have 4 days during the week of what are you doing? I'm working. What are you working on? I'm working on this. Okay, I got to go to such and such. Do you want to go to? Not really. Well, I want you to go. Okay. Let me finish what I'm doing. We got to go now.
1: Now you know how my husband feels.
2: And don't get me wrong. I mean, it's just the demeanor's great, and she really just wants to dive into stuff. But I'm like, I gotta work, man. I still gotta work.
1: I know, because our hours are so much earlier, right? So like we're done earlier, but my husband will still be working till like 5:30, and he works from home a couple days a week. And I'll be like, oh, do you want to go do this? You want to go to Costco? He's like, I'm literally working, and I'm like, man, how much longer?
2: Seriously, the two things, because we have worked on opposite schedules forever. I mean, she was working graveyard and I was working early morning. I think that's the secret to a long and happy marriage.
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2: Your three-year-old got a report card?
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1: M for meeting expectations. 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
10: 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Parkway northbound exit 135 accident that's been moved to the shoulder. 78 in the locals westbound at Vauxhall Road. Exit 50 accident takes out a lane. Route 9 northbound up by Main Street and Green Street in Woodbridge. It's construction. Accident cleared on the parkway near Metro Park at 131 and construction on 287 northbound by exit 9 as well as on 206. 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
1: You were built to last. 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You know, challenges may come, right? But you are built by the master carpenter. And you were not built with plywood, baby.

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1: There's a Bible full of history of the ways that God showed up for his people. Just when you thought all odds were stacked against you, he shows up and does miracles. You know, there's so many instances in my life where I can look back and say, he really has never, ever failed me. And it's funny because when you get in a situation and it's not looking so good, it's so easy for us to freak out and just say, God, where are you? Have you forgotten about me? This song, Ain't No Way, is just all about that declaration. There's no way you're gonna let me down. You've been there for me time and time again as I look back over my life.

Uplifting Star. It's the Star Morning Show with Skip and Kristen. And coming up, a great story from Chad Mitchell. What happens when your equipment fails on you? Well, you call on 75,000 friends to help you out. It's the best news ever. It's next on Uplifting Star 99.1.

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3: 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This story is all about somebody who is supposed to be a singer and going to sing the national anthem at a soccer game recently. 75,000 people in the stadium, and the microphone wouldn't work. All of a sudden, it dropped out. So what did they do? The entire stadium came to the rescue and sang the Star-Spangled Banner.

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0: We all know someone who's always late.
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1: 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It's 9:55.
0: I'm sorry, what?
2: She didn't know Doug.
0: Leanna Crawford.
2: The Leanna Crawford.
0: Was unfamiliar with Doug.
2: Yeah, so I said to Leanna Crawford, hey, what song lives rent-free in your head? And she had a couple of them. She was, there's a new Franny Cash song that she really likes called Raised by Wolves. That was like her number one. But anyway, I was like, yeah, Doug is always playing in my head nonstop. And she's like, Doug? And I said, dude, dude, dude, dude, dude. And she's like, huh? Her face looked like, huh? And I was like, is it because I'm old? I'm old. Now I'm old? I am older than Leanna Crawford.
0: Welcome.
2: But I'm only 5 years older than her. Like, I'm not like insanely old.
0: Welcome. Welcome. Get used to it.
2: Yeah. She goes, we really didn't have TV. And I was like, neither did I. It was the thing that was on Saturdays mm-hmm. on like PBS or whatever.
0: Mm-hmm. Well, listen.
2: So anyway.
0: It's just going to get worse.
2: Now I know how you feel.
0: Okay.
2: I was like, I'm an old.
0: Okie dokie.
2: How do you live each day?
0: Yeah. It's the end of the world. Okay. I'm just warning you. It gets worse. Just so you know, it gets worse.
2: Back in my day, I listened to Doug Funny.
0: They sound like an old Southern debutante now. I used to listen to Doug Funny. It used to live in my brain. I would watch it on Nickelodeon. Nickelodeon, you may remember, used to be one of them cable channels they had for the little children. Yes, yes, yes.
2: And they're like, cable? What's cable?
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0: Hey, what's up? My name is Brant. Producer Sherry is here. I found this list, Things That Intimidate Generation X.
1: Ooh, that's us.
0: That's us. Can't wait to find out what they are. But Generation Z has no problem handling.
1: Oh, okay.
0: I will reveal all coming up here, the things that intimidate us, apparently. Talk about it coming up.

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2: Saw a list of things that says that intimidate Gen X, Generation X, but Generation Z has no problem handling.
3: Okay,
2: let's see. These are things we're intimidated.
3: You and I are Gen X.
2: Yeah, because we're Gen X.
3: Okay, let's see what's...
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2: Gen Z has mastered the art of using iPhones. 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
3: Well, okay.
2: We apparently we don't.
3: What are we?
2: We're scared.
3: We have an abacus.
2: I don't know what.
3: Won't let it go.
2: I have a ceramic piggy bank. I've never heard of this online thing. But that's because I'm Gen X, right? I don't understand your advanced ways. Are you from the future? Because I can't understand this.
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1: Hope your day is going great. Thanks for spending part of it with us.
2: So you know this. Our culture is all about papering over the imperfections, using filters, whatever we can do to curate how we look.
1: Mm-hmm.
2: We want to look better than real life, basically. I found this weird thing. I'm not into Japanese art normally, but I saw there's an art form called kintsugi. And what they do is take broken objects. It can be like a vase or a bottle or something. They take the broken things and they put it back together with this kind of lacquer and stuff that they... But it's like gold lacquer. Mm. So the cracks now, they call attention to the cracks.
1: Mm.
2: And they're actually more beautiful than before they were broken. If you look at them, they become their own form of art. And I've seen examples of this. There's something about that. And if you're somebody who believes how the Lord redeems us, and you don't have to paper over the cracks anymore, but you can just show your imperfections and like what God is doing, because the story's really about Him anyway, right?

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1: We're really happy you're here.
2: One wonderful freedom we have is the freedom not to do stuff.
1: Mm-hmm.
2: Such as, they're talking about funflation right now. Funflation, have you heard this term?
1: I have not.
2: Well, it's a cost of having fun, and it's okay. Just skyrocketing, and they're talking about World Cup tickets, a few thousand dollars for a World Cup ticket.
1: Okay, so that's a funflation.
2: Concerts.
1: Funflation.
2: Wait, it's $400, $600 per mm-hmm. ticket for that, like, and there's all these things, funflation.
1: Mm-hmm.
2: Like, you don't have to go.
1: That's true.
2: I don't have to go.
1: That's true.
2: And the reason they're charging that much is because there are people willing to pay that much
1: mm-hmm.
2: and go into debt doing it.
1: Yeah.
2: I just saw a thing for an amusement park, and it said, it just popped up as a banner ad,
1: mm-hmm.
2: like $30 for a all year pass.
1: Okay.
2: Like, really? Wow.
1: Nice.
2: Per month.
1: Oh, you do it.
2: You put it on a payment plan.
1: Oh.
2: And that's just one person in the family. That's bad.
1: Mm-hmm.
2: But it's cool. I actually don't have to do that to have fun.
1: Right.
2: Yeah, they're playing cards with friends.
1: Not a lot of funflation in that. That's true.
2: Find somebody has a little boat. You can go water skiing.
1: Yeah, yeah.
2: That's a lot of fun. There's some stuff you can do.

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2: Some people, unfortunately, have an idea of God that he just wants us to behave. That's his number one concern. Well, if he wanted that, he could prove himself in the sky every morning. And then first person who breaks a rule today gets sapped. Well, that would bring people into line pretty fast.
3: Yeah, I think so. Yeah.
2: But that would get conformity really quick. But that's not the heart of what he's looking for. He wants us to love him and walk with him. He could force that. But he wants to trust us to walk with him. That's what he wants. Like life with him. And that'll change us. And this the misbehavior and stuff, he cares about that because he loves us. He doesn't want us hurting ourselves.
4: 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And it opened hearts and minds as 20,000 Bible studies were completed through the Jesus Table. 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

0: Greetings to you. My name is Brant. Our goal here, producer Sherry and me, everybody here at this radio station, we want to be encouraging to you, like actually give you hope. It's all here. We're glad you're here. Thanks for being here. Good grief. How many times
1: are you going to say here? How many here's and then here?
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1: Hey, I'm David Leonard. I wrote this song in a season where I was asking myself if I was really living the life God called me to live. Not the life that looks successful on the outside, but the one that's faithful on the inside. It came from the deep desire I think we all carry to stand before the Father one day and hear the words, "Well done." This song is for anyone who's trying to stay on the path, even when it's hard. Anyone choosing faith over fear, obedience over comfort. And my hope is that it reminds you that every step of faith matters, and God sees it.

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2: Kind of already knew this, I bet. New study says human brains were never designed to handle this much news.
1: Mm-hmm.
2: Knew that. Your brain's designed for local stuff, like like really local. Like, hey, what's going around in the neighborhood? What's happening in town?
1: Right.
2: Not what's all of this input, all the time. It says humans are designed to pay close attention to danger, but mostly clear and present threats.
1: Mm.
2: So now we're borrowing threats from everywhere else and things that could happen next week. Remember, just a reminder, like Jesus is very focused on don't borrow trouble from somewhere else. You have enough where you are. Ask God to help you with today's problems. Just today.

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2: Oh, look at this. We have time for this thing. Can you do the intro part?
3: Oh, sure. And now a masterclass on joke telling with your instructor, Brant Hansen.
2: This is more about humor history. They found a book of jokes 2,000 years old.
3: Okay.
2: It's like ancient. It was in Greek.
3: Mm-hmm.
2: And it's dad jokes.
3: Okay.
2: Literally. It says a father asks his son. This is one of the oldest jokes we have.
3: Okay.
2: Should I call you my hope or my salvation, Pseudolus? That's his name.
3: Mm-hmm.
2: And the son says, both. And so the father greets him by saying, hi, I'm both. Or hi, both, is what he says. Hi, both.
3: Oh.
2: Should I call you my hope? He said, both. Hi, both.
3: Hmm.
2: Yeah.
3: No, that's not a good joke.
2: No, it's not.
3: Well, I mean, but 2,000 years ago. Who knows what taste?
2: I mean, if it's not funny,
3: what
2: taste will it? That transcends... It transcends time and space.
3: I don't know. You don't know what tastes were like back then. Maybe that worked back then.
2: Maybe if you like, you have a little kid,
3: mm-hmm.
2: and the kid says, I am hungry. Oh, hi, hungry.
3: Yes, that works.
2: Yeah.
3: That would have worked back
2: maybe
3: then.
2: Maybe Pseudolus is a little kid.
3: Yeah,
2: that's fine.
3: Pseudolus,
2: okay.
3: Yeah, okay.
2: All right, that's cute, you guys.

0: Uplifting Star 99.1. Good morning.
1: Wherever you are in the tri-state, we're glad you're here.
0: I love this. I love that we get to do this, talk about this stuff on the radio. You know, most of what we do is reminding people of things you already know at a deep level.
1: Yeah.
0: Maybe you've already heard it. Maybe it was a long time ago, but we're reminding you of stuff. In 2 Peter, Peter's writing, he said, "Therefore, in this letter, I will always be ready to remind you of these things, even though you already know them and have been established in the truth which is present with you. I consider it right, as long as I'm in this earthly dwelling, to stir you up by way of reminder, knowing that the laying aside of my earthly dwelling is imminent, as also our Lord Jesus Christ has made clear to me." So he's going to be, he said, I'm going to be diligent about reminding you of stuff. There's so much that's passing, but unless you're reminded of the big picture, you don't get it. We get distracted on a million things. This is one of the few places in our entire culture where you get reminded of the big picture. We love that we get to do this.

0: Sometimes we like to sit on the old front porch, talk about days of yore, things we remember from back in the day. I'll say this. Before we had iPads and stuff when we were little kids,
1: yeah,
0: you find out real quick the level you'll stoop for entertainment.
1: Right? Like, yes.
0: It's not a bad thing.
1: That's true.
0: But we'd be stuck. Imagine this, being stuck at like the dentist's office or doctor's office. You're in there for an hour in the waiting room.
1: That's true.
0: You're a kid. Mm-hmm. What are you going to do? Mm-hmm. Highlights Magazine. That was the name of it. There was a magazine called Highlights.
1: Do you remember that?
0: Yeah.
1: Yeah.
0: And it had little stories. Were they graced? No.
1: No.
0: We read every one of them.
1: Yes, we did.
0: There was a find a picture.
1: Yeah, yeah, that's right.
0: Circled the pictures.
1: That's right.
0: Did every one of those. And if somebody had done it before you, try to erase it.
1: That's right.
0: You know what I'm talking about?
1: I do.
0: That time came to a stop. I mean, we were in there forever. But
1: and Highlights was everything.
0: Highlights was everything. Yeah. Like, please have Highlights, please.
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2: I've got so much to be thankful for. Look, I got a

Hello there, my name is Brant. With July 4th just past us, just thinking about the pursuit of happiness that's in the Declaration of Independence. And how's that working out? Thinking about that in light of who Jesus is, we'll talk about it coming up.

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2: A lot of discussion about the Declaration of Independence, which I always love to talk about that sort of stuff. But there was a headline about the pursuit of happiness that's in there. It's like, why isn't this working out like we thought it would with the happiness thing?
3: Oh, good question.
2: There's really no reason, there's no evidence to think that we're happier than we've ever been. Or maybe we're unhappier than we've ever been.
3: Even though we have more stuff.
2: Right. So all this stuff that was supposed to make us like being liberated to do whatever we want. Like, okay, why isn't this working? This is why I keep saying, like, if you critically look at the world and see, how's this working? How's this larger culture working versus the way of Jesus? And Jesus said, like, his way is narrow. Like, most people aren't going to do it, but it leads to life. Highly recommend, if you're interested, like going, wait a second, I need to reevaluate the path I'm on. Actually, I can see this doesn't work.
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0: Uplifting Star 99.1. Good morning. We are Brant and Sherry.
1: Hope your day is going great. Thanks for spending part of it with us.
0: You know, it's totally hot and happening right now is gardening. It's huge.
1: I heard that. And I have a lot of friends that are doing that.
0: I'm into it. I don't have a garden. We don't have a yard like that, but I got the patio. Little courtyard.
1: Yeah.
0: I'm like every day out there moving plants around. What looks that was over there? How about this? What about that thing over there?
1: Okay. We'll
0: snip that off, put that over there. My wife's like, enough. It's fine.
1: Enough with the gardening, right?
0: But I think what's going on is we need a break. And I think that's the appeal for me. It's like you watching the Food Channel.
1: Yeah, yeah.
0: I don't think we humans are made to handle all of this information. We can't take it on. We're not made for it.
1: I agree.
0: It's too much. Mm-hmm. It's not healthy. If I'm going to have any kind of internal relationship with God and to be at peace, I have to guard the peace. So literally a garden or my courtyard has walls around it. But yeah, if we're going to have peace, we're going to have to set up guardrails. It's not going to happen otherwise.

0: Uplifting Star 99.1. Good morning. We are Brant and Sherry.
1: If you have something you'd like us to pray about, let us know at star991.com.
2: Am I shocking? Yeah, I guess. I mean, that's the word out on the street. So
1: it is.
2: I'm not going to argue with people.
1: Okay.
2: Oh, Brant Hanson's a shock jock. Oh, but he's rated G. Yeah, but he's still really interesting.
1: This is what people are saying.
2: Yeah.
1: I haven't heard the buzz anybody out there.
2: And so, anyway, you're not on the street. So check this out. I will shock you with rated G information.
1: Mm-hmm.
2: Ready?
1: Mm-hmm.
2: How about this? Think about this. When an alarm goes off, it's actually going on. Think about that. That's pretty deep. But we say it goes off. You ever think about that? Like how it's like it's ironic.
1: It's ironic. It's not shocking.
2: All right, I'm an ironic jock.
1: Okay.
2: And with irony.
1: But that's not the word on the
2: street. Wow, that was ironic. Did you hear the irony? Yeah. Wow. About the alarm. Yeah. Brant Hanson Show. Yeah. Let's support him. Yeah.

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2: Okay, some things you learn later on. Wow, that wasn't a very smart thought, but I used to think this when I was young, that sin, there's this thing called sin, and it's fun, but I shouldn't do it because God's going to find out, or he'll already know about it, and I'll pay for that.
3: Makes him really mad.
2: Yeah, it makes him mad. Mm-hmm. That's actually a lie. And what I mean by a lie, the part about how sin is awesome, that's not why the Lord is telling us, like, I just want to stop you from the excellent stuff. Mm-hmm. The lifestyle is actually a garbage way to live. That's why he's telling us not to do it. It's actually a doomed way to live. It won't work. Look around. People who are consumed with their desires, where does that end up? It's a garbage way to live. Like, the Lord's way is better. He loves us, and he's telling us a better way to live because he loves us.
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1: For some reason, I can't quite pin it down, but there's this idea that online, in particular, or in general, like gentleness equals passiveness.
2: Mm-hmm.
1: It's not manly to be gentle or mm-hmm. something. It's not manly to respond with gentleness when somebody's being awful. Mm-hmm. And yet, in Galatians, for instance, it's talking about, well, it's in Titus. He says, slander no one, be peaceable and considerate, always be gentle toward everyone. Always, everyone. So you can say the thing. It's not about not saying the thing. It's not about like, well, I just won't say the truth. And no, you can do it. It's how you do it. It's the timing. Are you saying it with the best for the person that you're talking to? This gentleness thing is not for lightweights.
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1: Hey, this is Randy James from Hopeful. We wrote Everything Is Better as a reminder that no matter what you're walking through, the storms, the chaos, the struggles, there's real hope because of Jesus. This song is a picture of what life looks like.

Chad here on Star 99.1, inviting you to connect with all of us inside of our DJ Hangout Facebook group. I'm here. All the other Star DJs are here too. Text the word group right now. That's group to the number 54214.

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2: 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And I said, you know what? 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I'm never going to be a professional athlete if you're going to post the weight up there. 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
3: Yeah, yeah. Kristen James.
4: 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She stands 5'8", and she weighs...
2: 5'8"? 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
3: We all like happy endings, right? Well, check this out. This story is all about somebody who is supposed to be a singer and going to sing the national anthem at a soccer game recently. 75,000 people in the stadium, and the microphone wouldn't work. All of a sudden, it dropped out. So what did they do? The entire stadium came to the rescue and sang the Star-Spangled Banner.

0: Just love that. Gives me goosebumps. I don't know about you. And that's what I call the best news ever.
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1: Thank you for letting us try to encourage you today.
0: Brace yourself for something awesome, a new idea. There are few that just come into our lives and sweep everything and change everything. I'm going to champion something, and it's going to revolutionize the way we park our cars.
2: All right, let's hear it.
0: Now, I was all over the zipper merge, and then that caught fire.
2: That's true. That is actually true. You started that, and then everyone started talking about the zipper merge. Okay.
0: Here's what I'm all about now.
2: All right.
0: Park on the line, on the left line. Put your tires on the left side.
2: What?
0: At the parking spot.
2: Why?
0: If everybody does that, we'll perfectly evenly space our cars.
2: They're not evenly spaced in between the lines?
0: People all over the place. Like, if just get put the left tires on the left line, we will be perfectly. But that's what they do at car dealerships.
2: Okay.
0: And that helps them get them perfectly spaced, and we won't have all these problems anymore.
2: I think there will still be some problems.
0: Well, why?
2: Because somebody's not going to do it, and then we're going to have problems with
0: Okay, first, everybody needs to listen to the show.
2: Oh, okay.
0: And then do what I said.
2: You should have had that step first.
0: Okay, yeah, right.

0: connecting. Star 99.1 with Brant and Sherry.
1: That's a genius idea. This is gonna revolutionize how we park. Everybody, let's all start parking. Put the left tires on the left parking line. Mm-hmm. We will be perfectly evenly spaced. I was mentioning they do this at car dealerships.
2: Yeah.
1: If we all start doing this, we will park perfectly.
2: But it's only going to work if everybody, I'm not going to say the world, in the country starts doing it. If not, just the listeners of this show.
1: If just the listeners of this show do it.
2: Then we're going to be not nicely thought of.
1: It's going to look like, okay.
2: There is, I don't know how else to say that.
1: There's
2: okay.
1: going to be an awkward period where we're the problem.
2: Thank you for alerting them to that. Oh, no, you're going to be a problem for a
1: but
2: while.
1: They'll know that you listen to the Brant Hanson show.
2: All right, it's a
1: and
2: marketing
1: that's why
2: scheme.
1: You're doing that.
2: Sure.

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0: with Brandon Cherry.
2: Grace is such a wonderful thing. It means that you can walk right in to the kingdom of God right now. You can walk right in and you can start growing from there. It's a humility thing to start following Jesus. Doesn't mean you figured everything out at all. Not even close. But you're starting this thing. And it's so good. It's a better way of living. But you can start now. You don't have to know everything. 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
1: Hey, this is Chris with Stars Go Dim. And I don't know if you've ever been in a point in your life when you can look back and just say, without God, I don't know where I would be. And the only thing that you can do is look back and praise God for it. That's what my new song, Holy, is all about. It's about just looking at God and understanding how much He's done for you and knowing that the only thing that you can do is give Him the highest praise, which is holy, holy, holy. The thing we're all going to be singing at some point, just giving our worship to

0: prayer.
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0: We're proud to present Enchanted Evening, a daddy-daughter dance. 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Nothing compares to the special bond between a father and daughter. 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
2: 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It's the best news ever, next only here on Star. 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
3: Somebody once said that instruction does much, but encouragement does everything. And David had the benefit of having them both. Growing up with special needs, his instructors always told him that he was going to do great things. Now he's 35, he's got his own place, his own job, and he's living a full life, which he says is by the grace of God. Every morning, he gets on his bike and rides to the bus stop a couple miles away. Then he puts his bike on the bus, takes the bus close to work, gets back on his bike, and rides a couple more miles to work, to a job that he loves. But I heard just the other day, David was leaving work, ready to get on his bike, but one of the tires was flat. So when he looked down and saw what happened, that little stem that you put the air in had been cut off. Why in the world would somebody do that? That night, he prayed that he would have enough time to get his tire fixed, to get to work on time, so his boss wouldn't be angry at him. And the next morning, on the way out the door to get a tube for his tire, he almost tripped on a little box that was left at his door. And he opened it up and couldn't believe what he saw. Inside that little box were two brand new tire inner tubes that matched the size of the tires on his bike. Two brand new ones and a little note card that just said two little words on it, but no address. He wondered, how could this be? He told nobody about his tires, so he went ahead and fixed the flat tire and went off to work and got there on time. That's when he thought, oh yeah, I did pray on it. And the note had only two words on it. God bless.
0: Whether it's the heat of summer or a challenge you're facing,

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All across the tri-state, we are uplifting Star 99.1. Hey, it's Chad. And wherever the road leads you this summer, take a little encouragement with you. 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
2: Whatever you're called to do isn't about you. Ooh, wise words there. 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
1: It's time for One Truth, and this one comes to us from John Gordon, the motivational speaker, best-selling author, a very insightful man. He says, remember, it's bigger than you. Most of the time, whatever you're called to do isn't about you. It's about those you will serve. A message can't get shared unless there's a messenger willing to share it. 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
3: When I was young, my father was murdered, and I got to go to the victim's dialogue service and actually get to meet this person. 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And I feel like without that perfect song at that right time, I'm not sure I would have been brave enough to do something like this, you know, and actually

0: meet this man, and I got to witness with him. He was a proclaimed Muslim. By the end of it, I asked him, I said, are you okay? You seem like you're in your emotions. And he said, I feel something. And I got to watch the Holy Spirit work in the seed planet that day. And I just pray he gets saved, and I pray he's listening to the same radio station I'm listening to.
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My name is Chad. 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
1: Left on my bucket list. 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That's on my bucket list. 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
1: Are you someone who sings in the shower? Well, you might have something in common with Kathy. We'll find out as we all become fast friends right now. Kathy, are you ready to become fast friends?
2: I am.
1: All right, let's
2: do this.
1: Very
2: excited.
1: She's excited. I like to hear that. All right, let's start with this one then, Kathy. What's the first thing you think of when I ask you what's left on your bucket list?
2: Going to Hawaii.
1: Oh, what would you do there?
2: As much as I possibly can.
1: See the sights.
2: I'd love to experience it all.
1: Watch the crazy people surfing, all that stuff.
2: See the beautiful water and all the volcanoes. Oh, yeah, absolutely.
1: Great
2: the
1: choice.
2: The food, the people.
1: Mm-hmm. Oh, the food's awesome, yeah. All right, question number two for you. This is going to be fun. Hey, Kathy, do you sing in the shower?
2: Yes.
1: You do? Now, is it real songs or do you make up words? What do you sing?
2: I don't know. Just, I sing like praise and worship songs, and I sing Norah Jones, and I just sing whatever comes to mind.
1: I love it. A shower singer. I like that. All right. Final question for you, Kathy, and this is the real tough one. Dog kisses on the mouth, yes or no?
2: No.
1: No!
2: Absolutely not. No.
1: We're going to have to agree to disagree here. I'm a dog kisser.
2: No. Never going to catch me doing it.
3: Good afternoon. There is an accident in Bridgewater on 22 eastbound at Grove Street blocking a lane, and a crash on 24 westbound at 287 blocking a lane. 287, minor delays northbound through Piscataway and southbound through Metuchen. 22 westbound is sluggish passing the parkway. 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

It's on my calendar. Is it on yours yet? Hey, it's Chad on Uplifting Star 99.1 announcing the return of our Daddy Daughter Dance Enchanted Evening. 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
1: I think we've all experienced this. Somebody says one thing and then they act a different way. Today's One Truth comes to us from Lisa Chirkers. This is some good stuff. She says, be kind. It's one of the best sermons to preach with your life. You can say one thing, but if you act a certain way, it just negates everything that you said. So approach life with love and joy and happiness and just watch what happens.
2: The earlier accident on 22 in Bridgewater is gone. 78 in good shape, sluggish on the parkway northbound from right around 135 up to 145. The parkway southbound's in good shape. A little busy on 287 southbound into Edison. 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
3: Somebody once said that instruction does much, but encouragement does everything. And David had the benefit of having them both. Growing up with special needs, his instructors always told him that he was going to do great things. Now he's 35, he's got his own place, his own job, and he's living a full life, which he says is by the grace of God. Every morning, he gets on his bike and rides to the bus stop a couple miles away. Then he puts his bike on the bus, takes the bus close to work, gets back on his bike, and rides a couple more miles to work, to a job that he loves. But I heard just the other day, David was leaving work, ready to get on his bike, but one of the tires was flat. So when he looked down and saw what happened, that little stem that you put the air in had been cut off. Why in the world would somebody do that? That night, he prayed that he would have enough time to get his tire fixed, to get to work on time, so his boss wouldn't be angry at him. And the next morning, on the way out the door to get a tube for his tire, he almost tripped on a little box that was left at his door. And he opened it up and couldn't believe what he saw. Inside that little box were two brand new tire inner tubes that matched the size of the tires on his bike. Two brand new ones and a little note card that just said two little words on it, but no address. He wondered, how could this be? He told nobody about his tires, so he went ahead and fixed the flat tire and went off to work and got there on time. That's when he thought, oh yeah, I did pray on it. And the note had only two words on it. God bless.
4: Accident in Old Bridge on 9 South and at Fairway Lane blocking a lane. An accident blocks the left lane on the ramp to the southbound West Shore Expressway on Staten Island. So about a 30-minute delay getting through that. And traffic on the Parkway northbound still a little sluggish from Clark up to 280. 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
2: Repentance is to change your mind about your conduct, allowing the Word of God to retrain the way we think about any area of life that is out of sync with God's character. 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Can I get into the next season without a change of heart, without a change of mind, without making some change in the way I think, the way I speak, and the way I conduct myself? We are definitely in a season of preparation. That means part of that preparation is going to be repentance. I was going this way. I thought this is the way my life was supposed to go. I thought this is the way I'm supposed to think. However, according to the scriptures, I see that God has a different plan for me. And I'm required to change this before I can step into the next season.
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All across the tri-state, we are uplifting Star 99.1. Hey, it's Chad. 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

Prayer. That is Bay Turner here at Uplifting Star 99.1. Chad here keeping the company this Tuesday afternoon with one of the best voices you'll ever hear. Turn this up and sing along if you know the words. It's CeCe Winans with Goodness of God on Star.

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2: It's time for One Truth, and this one comes to us from John Gordon, the motivational speaker, best-selling author, a very insightful man. He says, remember, it's bigger than you. Most of the time, whatever you're called to do isn't about you. It's about those you will serve. A message can't get shared unless there's a messenger willing to share it. And the truth is, they need you.
3: An accident on the ramp from the Staten Island Expressway westbound of 440 southbound is still being cleared. We still have heavy delays from Highland Boulevard and checking traffic along the Parkway northbound. Not too bad minor delays from 131 up to 150. You're averaging about 35 miles an hour. The Parkway southbound is clear. 78 looks great. Minor delays on 287 southbound through Edison. 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

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My name is Chad. 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
1: There's a Bible full of history of the ways that God showed up for his people. Just when you thought all odds were stacked against you, he shows up and does miracles. You know, there's so many instances in my life where I can look back and say, he really has never, ever failed me. And it's funny because when you get in a situation and it's not looking so good, it's so easy for us to freak out and just say, God, where are you? Have you forgotten about me? This song, Ain't No Way, is just all about that declaration. There's no way you're going to let me down. You've been there for me time and time again. As I look back over my life, there's not one time that you failed me, and you're going to show up for me now.

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1: Left on my bucket list. I've always wanted to do that hang gliding thing where you have this kite attached to you, and I'd have to have a guide with me, but I would hop off the side of a mountain and fly like a bird. That's on my bucket list. We'll find out what Kathy has left on her bucket list and so much more as we all get to become fast friends with her next, only here on Star.

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1: Are you someone who sings in the shower? Well, you might have something in common with Kathy. We'll find out as we all become fast friends right now. Kathy, are you ready to become fast friends?
2: I am.
1: All right, let's
2: do this.
1: Very
2: excited.
1: She's excited. I like to hear that. All right, let's start with this one then, Kathy. What's the first thing you think of when I ask you what's left on your bucket list?
2: Going to Hawaii.
1: Oh, what would you do there?
2: As much as I possibly can.
1: See the sights.
2: I'd love to experience it all.
1: Watch the crazy people surfing, all that stuff.
2: See the beautiful water and all the volcanoes. Oh, yeah, absolutely.
1: Great
2: the
1: choice.
2: The food, the people.
1: Mm-hmm. Oh, the food's awesome, yeah. All right, question number two for you. This is going to be fun. Hey, Kathy, do you sing in the shower?
2: Yes.
1: You do? Now, is it real songs or do you make up words? What do you sing?
2: I don't know. I sing like praise and worship songs, and I sing Norah Jones, and I just sing whatever comes to mind.
1: I love it. A shower singer. I like that. All right. Final question for you, Kathy, and this is the real tough one. Dog kisses on the mouth, yes or no?
2: No.
1: No.
2: Absolutely not. No.
1: We're going to have to agree to disagree here. I'm a dog kisser.
2: No. Never going to catch me doing it.
3: Traveling on the turnpike, car lanes northbound by Interchange 12, the left lane is blocked, and that is due to a sinkhole. Jammed on 287 northbound, its volume exit 8 to exit 13. Southbound 287 delays go from exit 14 to exit 12. 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
2: I think we've all experienced this. Somebody says one thing and then they act a different way. Today's one truth comes to us from Lisa Chirkers. This is some good stuff. She says, be kind. It's one of the best sermons to preach with your life. You can say one thing, but if you act a certain way, it just negates everything that you said. So approach life with love and joy and happiness and just watch what happens.
3: Delays on Route 18 southbound from the Turnpike down to Old Bridge Turnpike. Don't forget in Carteret, there's a sinkhole on the Turnpike. Car lanes northbound north of Interchange 12 in the left lane. Short Hills, an accident has 124 shut in both directions around Morris Turnpike. Delays are easing on 287 northbound, exit 8 to exit 12. 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

0: 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We're Kevin and Amy.
1: Something to build on. 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
1: You make such good memories in the summertime. I feel like we should maybe do this more than once a year.
2: Yeah. Oh, I'm grateful. I'm grateful for people in our lives that kind of bring something that maybe we don't offer to our kids too, especially when it comes to summertime. I was thinking about this with our daughter Della. She had gone with a friend of hers. We were kind of fuddy duddies for the weekend. We did nothing, and her friend, they did something really fun. Like they rented a cabin. The family did. And it was a very, basic cabin, but it was just a place for all of them to stay. Then they had like this outdoor fire thing going on. They had tubing. They were next to
1: the indoor fire is, it's
2: out
1: risky.
2: Of the question.
1: It's risky.
2: Well, it was a little hot. It was a little hot.
1: A little warm this time of year.
2: And so, yeah, they had tubing going on. They had the campfire. There was like some sort of music that was playing about a quarter of a mile away that they could all walk to.
1: Oh, wow.
2: They were able to listen to music under the stars, and then they walked back. And then, you know, just being able to get, you know, campfire smoke in your hair and, you know, roast marshmallows. It's just like, I'm grateful for the people in our lives. And I bet you can think of somebody like this that's just like brought out a different opportunity or experience.
1: Yeah. And everybody needs that campfire smoke in their hair.
2: Yes.
1: Experience that, you know, sealing a trash can up tightly so that you don't get mauled by bears.
2: Exactly.
1: That's what memories are made of.
2: That's important.

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1: You know, this weekend was a lot of fun celebrating our 250th birthday as a nation.

0: And it's such a long time to us, 250 years, kind of hard mm-hmm. to wrap your mind around, mm-hmm. but such a short time to God. And we can celebrate and give thanks. I think that's appropriate for all the blessings of living in America. But still, we can never forget that our deepest citizenship, like our truest hope, is nowhere here on this earth. In Colossians 3, I think it's the second through fourth verse, it says, set your minds on things above, not on earthly things, for your life is hidden with Christ. And when Christ, who is your life, appears, then you will also appear with him in glory. And that's where it all begins. I don't know if there'll be fireworks in heaven, but that should be the best fireworks display we ever
1: saw. Absolutely, yes.

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2: What if your family all lived together, like in one property? Wait, look, stay with me.
3: Okay.
2: There's a woman I know who decided to do something like this, suggest this to the family. It's really kind of interesting because, first of all, they're all very close, not only physically, but also just all the things. You know, she said the problem is, like today's time, we're told things like move out at 18, be independent, get your own place, do everything alone.
3: And a measure of you as an adult is whether you can stand on your own.
2: Yes, absolutely. Yeah. And then what is that? And basically, it results in, like, if all your family does that, then you've got, you know, this many rent payments or this many mortgage payments, this many car payments.
3: And it's why we spread out so geographically anymore. I think she's hearkening back to an earlier time when families stayed closer.
2: Yeah. Well, in order to pay for all that stuff, what do we have to do? We travel to find a job. It's like, well, I had to accept a job. So you might go states away.
3: Right.
2: She's decided, hey, family, what do you think about this? What do you think about us purchasing a piece of property? Everybody, you know, have your own little house on this property. We share the lawnmower. We share, you know, all the things that
3: the lawn mowing.
2: Yes. It's share the jobs that come with it. And she's like, this is the best decision we've ever made. We're like, we're closer than ever. We share all the work. We share all the tools to work the land. We have a garden that we all share. I love this idea.
3: I don't hate it. I think it all depends on what you end up calling the place where you live. If it's the family ranch, I think that sounds perfectly normal. If it's the family compound,
2: why does the word compound sound like cult or something?
3: Same thing, but there's a completely different connotation.
2: Yeah.

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1: Just got this text message from my mother. Mm-hmm. Now, my mother doesn't like me saying her age.
2: Okay.
1: It's an age divisible by 20.
2: She doesn't want you telling her age.
1: Just stay
2: right. Away from that. Okay.
1: Well, so she's a widow. My dad passed a year and a half or so ago. She's done an amazing job adapting to her new reality. There's mourning, there's loss, there's some loneliness there. But I got to tell you, I've been impressed with how she's handling it. She's doing all the right stuff.
2: Yeah.
1: And as she sort of expands her universe a little, I get this text from my mom this morning. How much can you believe Google search on the internet?
2: Well, it's a question that we've all been asking.
1: That's the question, Mom. That's right.
2: I think your mom could probably write a book at this point. Like, all that she's learning and all that she has experienced.
1: Actually, that might be a fun book.
2: I love that. I would buy this.
3: Uplifting Star is listener supported. We're here because people just like you choose to give. And every gift helps make encouragement and hope possible. When you're part of Uplifting Star, you're helping create a place where hearts are lifted every single day.
4: 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And my son's roommate is worse off than we are, and I'm thinking about picking up some extra food for him. I get this revelation that this is a way of giving spiritual food to others. And if I'm willing to go spend $25 to give some food and snacks to my son's dorm, I should be also willing to share that $25 is going to feed how many people that are going to hear your radio station. I don't have surplus. I'm giving from what I don't have, but I feel that God will multiply it.
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